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1: ABC News, I'm Wayne Cabot. Despite a week of warnings from the people behind AI, President Trump today downplayed the idea of guardrails, fearing that America will lose out to China. Today, the CEOs of tech companies backed the warnings from a now former employee.
2: Last week, Anthropic researcher Jacob Coxon publicly quit, saying the AI companies are, quote, gambling with our lives, and earnestly believe that AI could kill us all by the end of the decade. The fears over AI manifesting in tests run by developers who found rogue models have figured out how to break free and conduct their own hacks.
1: ABC's Stephen Portnoy. President Trump refused to say today if the United States was behind today's attack on an Iranian oil tanker. The oil supply further squeezed today with new attacks in the Gulf. Global oil just now hitting 108 a barrel. The American gas pump show from AAA, diesel at 620 a gallon now, nationwide, regular 431. This is ABC News. A 40-year-old woman is Pennsylvania's third measles death in recent weeks. Like the others, she was not vaccinated. Pull your seatbelt tight. We are going down. The pilot's warning to Congressman and Wisconsin gubernatorial candidate Tom Tiffany. The emergency landing in Lake Wausau forced them to stand at the top of the plane until it sank.
3: There were two boats that came to our location. They found us and they hauled us in the boats and took us away to the ambulances.
1: Rescued from an island on Lake Superior, a 70-year-old man who was missing for a week. The Coast Guard says Craig Berg was injured, hypothermic, when they found him. A look at first responders at 9/11 finds a good deal of PTSD and depression. Mount Sinai School of Medicine researchers analyzed more than 18,000 responders. 39% meet the criteria for probable PTSD and 35% for probable depression, 25 years after the terror attacks. Wayne Cabot, ABC News.
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15: Monday, mostly sunny, high near 83. East-northeast wind, 8 to 10 miles per hour, gusts up to 20. Monday night, mostly clear, low around 66. Tuesday, sunny and hot, high near 97. Heat index up to 102. Chance of afternoon showers and thunderstorms. Tuesday night, 40% chance of showers and thunderstorms before 1 a.m., low around 70. It's currently 78 degrees in Effingham. It currently feels like 78 degrees.
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0: Get ready. I got a full house up ahead. Tracy Lawrence, Kip Moore, Jason Aldean, and Miranda Lambert. They're all on the way.
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0: while there's definitely been a lot of talk about the shack that Dolly Parton grew up in Tennessee, but that was definitely not the only home she ever lived in. As a matter of fact, she had a cottage in California, kind of an adorable little thing, and it's got a huge price tag. If you want to check into it, it's out in California, and it's listed for, about $2 million, and it's not that big. 3-bedroom, 2-bath. It is really cute, though.
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0: So I guess Toby Keith kind of had a legendary hatred for Lincoln Riley. I'm not like a football person, so I had to look into exactly who that was. He was the Oklahoma Sooners football coach back in the day, and I guess this was a quote from one of Toby Keith's friends. He had never seen a man hate a person more. Whoa. And Toby Keith up next.
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1: 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Ain't a bad life. Miranda Lambert and Chris Stapleton. 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

0: Darius Rucker has a new song out called I Believe, and now the music video to go with it if you want to check his brand new stuff. 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

0: Hayden Panettiere's on and off again boyfriend, Brian Hickerson, was detained by police after a bar fight that he and his brother got into in South Carolina. I would have to imagine he's pretty upset, considering that Panettiere passed away not too long ago.
1: Here's the deal. The government is over $38 trillion in debt, which means the IRS isn't slowing down. 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
1: ABC News, I'm Wayne Cabot. Global oil higher again at 108 now as fresh attacks by Houthi rebels forced the Saudis to shut down their oil pipeline that bypasses the Strait of Hormuz. If you're gassing up, you'll likely see higher prices since the last fill-up. AAA listing the national average at $4.31 for regular, $6.20 for diesel. President Trump is blaming Ukraine for the high prices, saying it should stop attacking Russian oil fields. As for the price of gas from his own war,
2: Iran will end right after, maybe before, but it'll end right after the midterms. Gasoline's going to drop like a rock.
1: President Trump says government guardrails on AI are okay, only if they don't give China an advantage. Anthropic CEO posting a letter today saying AI is moving too fast. About paying all adults in the country $5,000 if control of Congress goes his way, the president says today we can afford it because, quote, we're taking in so much money. This is ABC News. Storm drains were no match for what Mother Nature gave the Northeast today. Neighborhoods swamped, roads and trains flooded out. Responders heading out to save people all over. A woman who fell out of her wheelchair ended up floating down the street. One of 20 rescues in Paterson, New Jersey alone.
3: Heavy rain flooding areas up and down the I-95 corridor from Delaware to Massachusetts, bringing more than 4 inches of rain to some areas in a matter of hours. Cars submerged. First responders on scene. In Connecticut, at least 13 people rescued, according to authorities, after floodwaters were raging in the town of Westport. 6 to 7 inches of rain falling there, ending up with these roads turning into rivers.
1: ABC's Perry Russum, some neighborhoods were unrecognizable. Now a third measles death in Pennsylvania, a 40-year-old woman from Jefferson County. She, like the other two who died who were infants, were all not vaccinated. I'm Wayne Cabot, ABC News.
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9: Central Illinois weather.
10: Monday will be mostly sunny with a high near 83. East-northeast wind, 8 to 10 miles per hour, gusting to 20. Monday night mostly clear, low around 66. Tuesday sunny and hot, high near 97, heat index up to 102. Chance of showers and thunderstorms in the afternoon and evening. It's currently 69 degrees in Effingham. It currently feels like 68 degrees.
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There is a new Jimmy Buffett exhibit that's going to be opening in Mobile, Alabama. It's going to be the Jimmy Buffett Son of a Sailor experience at the National Maritime Museum of the Gulf. If you want to check it out, you'll have plenty of time. It is going to be a permanent exhibit. Here's Jimmy now with Alan Jackson.

0: time zone am I on? What country am I in?
1: It doesn't matter. It's 5 o'clock somewhere.
0: It's always on 5 in Margaritaville, come to think of it.
1: Yeah, I heard that.
0: You've been there, haven't you?
1: Yes, sir.
0: I've seen your boat there.
1: I've been to Margaritaville a few times.
0: All right. Well, that's good.
1: Stumble my way back.
0: Okay. Well, we just want to make sure you can keep it between the navigational beacons.
1: Between the buoys. I got it.
0: All right. Well, it's 5 o'clock. Let's go somewhere.
1: I'm ready. Crank it up.
0: Let's get out of here.

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0: 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It's all next.
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0: 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It is your boy Jelly Roll. Somehow you can make a heart of gold
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0: That was Josh Grayson with Nothing to Lose. He was on American Idol all the way back in 2004. And although he finished in fourth place, he managed to make about $2 million at least off of that song. That's pretty sweet.
1: $5,000. 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
2: ABC News, I'm Wayne Cabot. Oil is expensive? Well, blame Ukraine, says President Trump, saying Ukraine's attacks on Russian oil facilities are what's making oil and gas so costly.
3: Trump is telling Ukraine's President Zelensky to stop those strikes, which have caused shortages in Russia. Trump not mentioning a Russian drone attack on a train at Ukraine's border with Poland.
2: ABC's Marcus Moore, global oil higher again, 108 now, as fresh attacks by Houthi rebels forced the Saudis to shut down their oil pipeline that bypasses the Strait of Hormuz. Also today, an Iranian oil tanker was hit. Did the U.S. do it? President Trump told a reporter, I don't want to say. Trump did say that any guardrails that limit artificial intelligence are secondary to defeating China in the AI race. The employee who quit Anthropic last week after warning that AI is slipping out of control, agreeing China needs to be considered. Jacob Coxon on ABC's This Week. This is ABC News. ABC's Andrew Dimbert now, and a Mississippi mom named Taisha Fortune, whose body was discovered hanging from a tree last month in Jackson.
4: The case drawing national attention in a state with a deeply troubled history of lynchings and racial violence. Police say they understand those concerns, but will not speculate about a motive without evidence.
5: This is an ongoing investigation in which we also expect to execute more arrest warrants in this case.
4: Investigators also not saying how Fortune was killed or what led to her body being found hanging from a tree behind a vacant home, saying releasing that evidence could jeopardize the investigation.
2: A cooling tower at Yankee Stadium has been ordered cleaned after a Bronx Legionnaires outbreak rose to 9 people. One person has died. Sloths spend most of their lives upside down in trees unless they're put in zoos like the one in Orlando, where several have died this year, the deaths prompting Florida wildlife officials to impose mandatory inspections going forward. I'm Wayne Cabot, ABC News.
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16: Monday, mostly sunny, high near 83. East-northeast wind, 8 to 10 miles per hour, gusts up to 20. Monday night, mostly clear, low around 66. Tuesday, chance of showers and thunderstorms after 1 p.m., sunny and hot, high near 97, heat index up to 102. Tuesday night, 40% chance of showers and thunderstorms before 1 a.m., partly cloudy, low around 70. It's currently 69 degrees in Effingham. It currently feels like 68 degrees.
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0: Are you a fan of Vince Gill? Well, you are not the only one. Don Henley frequently sings his praises, saying things that he's a dream to work with. He can play anything. He can sing anything. Couldn't agree more. Vince is up ahead here. Don't leave.
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0: Ella Langley playing me out. That one's called Loving Life Again. It's Alicia. Thank you so much for hanging with me on your Sunday. I hope you had a relaxing one, you know, before you have to go back to work tomorrow. Boo. 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
4: 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One more time, a thank you to our sponsors, because without them, it would be impossible. Roy Schmidt Honda, Josh Ross with Everhart and Everhart Abstracts, Sarah Bush Lincoln, Toledo Democrat, Neil Tire Toledo, Evapco Midwest, Country Financial, Lauren Holsapple Clapp and Curtis Walker, and First Neighbor Bank Toledo. 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

0: So if you had the chance to get a home in a gated community or a controlled entrance neighborhood, how much would you pay? A new survey says half of Americans would pay above market price for that home. 69% of Americans of the 1,000 respondents say crime where they live has gotten worse. 72% admit they don't feel fully at ease at home. And more than two-thirds now own a security camera or doorbell cam. And 8 in 10 say they monitor their home constantly.
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0: the songs you know by the artists you know. Live a little,
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0: Hey, quick fun fact for you. While we get back to the music, think about this. In 1995, blue M&Ms were added to the lineup following a public poll that replaced the tan M&Ms, which were deemed redundant because they looked similar to the existing brown M&Ms.
1: $5,000. That's the average amount of money people in the U.S. are now spending on gas in a year. $5,000. 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
1: ABC News, I'm Wayne Cabot. AAA puts regular gas now at $4.31 on average, diesel at $6.20, raising costs for almost everything. Global oil higher again, $1.08, as attacks by Iran's proxies forced the Saudis to shut down a key oil pipeline. But as far as President Trump is concerned,
2: president is blaming global diesel shortages on Ukraine's attacks on Russian oil production sites. Trump is telling Ukraine's President Zelensky to stop those strikes, which have caused shortages in Russia. Trump not mentioning a Russian drone attack on a train at Ukraine's border with Poland. Passengers evacuating before the strike.
1: ABC's Marcus Moore asked if the U.S. is behind Sunday's attack on an Iranian oil tanker. Trump said, I don't want to say. He did say AI guardrails are secondary to ensuring China doesn't win. House Speaker Johnson says Congress has to approve Trump's $5,000 offer to all adults payable if Republicans win Congress. Trump says it will happen. This is ABC News. At a protest outside the Trump Golf Club in Ireland, where the president was at a tournament,
3: we won't be silent.
4: Three.
3: Stop the bombing now, now, now, now.
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5: In my heart, I don't think he should be welcomed anywhere. In my brain, I know that he doesn't care whether he's welcomed or not, so that's going to make a great deal of difference.
1: It's not clear what Trump may have heard outside the club, but inside, he was cheered on when he declared to the golfers he is ending the tariff on Irish whiskey. Alexander Zverev didn't realize he had won the U.S. Open, not hearing the chair umpire's announcement. In a stadium full of people desperate to see an American champion, he trained himself to tune out the screams for Ben Shelton. The last American men's winner was in 2003. Who is Andy Roddick? I'm Wayne Cabot, ABC News.
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9: Central Illinois weather.
10: Monday will be sunny with a high near 83. East wind around 9 miles per hour, gusting to 16. Monday night mostly clear, low near 66. Tuesday, sunny and hot, high near 97. Heat index up to 102. A chance of showers and thunderstorms after 1 p.m. Tuesday night. A 40% chance of showers and thunderstorms before 1 a.m. Partly cloudy, low near 70. It's currently 64 degrees in Effingham. It currently feels like 63 degrees.
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0: All right, we've all been there. The kids get home from school. You say, how was your day? And they just go, ugh. You don't even know what that means. And a lot of parents on Reddit are reaching out for advice on how to get their 10-year-olds to talk. And moms and dads are sharing what's worked for them. Some suggest waiting until later in the evening to get the kids' attention, to get some of the details of the day at school and give the kids some time to decompress, while others encourage asking unusual questions like, did anyone get in trouble today?
1: Roll up your sleeve and give the gift of life at the Blood Drive at Holy Cross Church of Wendland, Ingram Lane in Newton, Tuesday, September 15th, 2026, from 1:30 to 5:30. 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

0: Got a little fun fact, and then we're back to the music. Do you know the ravens sometimes suffer from paranoia? Yeah, it's not just us. Particularly, ravens suffer from paranoia when it comes to food that they've hidden away. They always think somebody's going to come get it.
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2: ABC News, I'm Wayne Cabot. What AI guardrails? President Trump saying American tech companies can't let China get the upper hand. This as Anthropic CEO says slow down. ABC Stephen Portnoy.
3: Anthropic CEO Dario Amodei urges fellow executives to pace the growth of their systems, writing of his fear that rogue AI agents could be capable of taking over the entire internet within the next 6 to 12 months.
2: Trump now saying he is in favor of flock cameras, which track the movement of Americans via license plate readers. Florida and Texas have moved to end funding for those cameras. The president not saying if the U.S. is behind Sunday's attack on an Iranian commercial ship that killed a person. Global crude rising to 108 a barrel after the Saudis came under fire by Iran-backed forces. No American Grand Slam this year. Blake Shelton losing to Alexander Zverev at the U.S. Open. He would have been the first black man since Arthur Ashe. This is ABC News. The University of West Virginia assistant football coach has been arrested and charged with strangulation. Not much more is known about the incident, but Noel Devine has been put on indefinite leave. So hot, so late. New daily high temps for Oklahoma City and Lawton, Oklahoma, 106 and 108. This week feels like temps hit triple numbers from St. Louis to Louisville coming up. California's dry heat may help wildfires spread, like the Lucas Fire burning since Thursday in Lake and Mendocino counties. More than 4,000 acres scorched, only 20% contained. Celine Dion in her first concert in the 6 years since a neurological disease weakened her throat put her revived pipes to the test in France. Going for the high F. She fanned herself laughing at her own relief. I'm Wayne Cabot, ABC News.
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8: Monday will be sunny with a high near 83. East wind around 9 miles per hour, gusting to 16. Monday night mostly clear, low near 66. Tuesday, sunny and hot, high near 97, heat index up to 102. A chance of showers and thunderstorms after 1 p.m. Tuesday night. A 40% chance of showers and thunderstorms before 1 a.m. Partly cloudy, low near 70. It's currently 64 degrees in Effingham. It currently feels like 63 degrees.
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0: 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It's the time of year you want to do this. 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

0: With fall right around the corner, this is the time of year you want to reset. And if you've been feeling that way, you're not alone. A lot of people take fall as a chance to reset. It doesn't have to mean reinventing your entire life. 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

0: Okay, it's probably pretty interesting to be a college admissions officer. You see some interesting things on those student applications, and they're sharing them. Somebody said one got an essay that was well written but done in red crayon, while another student wrote about how pretty his mom is. And one applicant wrote, "Please don't accept me. I don't want to go to your school," adding that he only applied because his parents made him.
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0: All right, another fun fact for you while we're getting back to the music. Do you know that sea snakes, well, first off, are real, and they hydrate by drinking from a freshwater layer that forms on the ocean's surface right after rainfall.
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0: 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How about some Halloween advent calendars? They're having a big moment. I'll tell you more on the way. And it goes like
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0: You know, I've been saying this. I've been seeing a trend. It feels like Halloween is becoming the next Christmas, if you know what I'm saying. Like when it comes to celebrating it, how early things pop up, how much money people spend on it. And this is kind of in line with that. Halloween advent calendars are having a big moment right now. They're trending with Google searches hitting record highs. 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

0: 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I'm Paul Stone. I'll be back with you later tonight.
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1: Good Monday morning. I'm Jeff Daly. This is the Morning Edition of Cromwell Ag Radio Network. It's brought to you by Rural King, America's farm and home store. Well, Friday's price action was a textbook example of how the terms bullish and bearish can vary greatly based on one's current perspective and positioning. Take the soybean market, for example. The USDA's cut to ending stocks and stocks to use percentage in the World Ag Supply and Demand Estimates report. They were bullish changes on paper, but traders were quick to express their frustration that the ending stocks were not printed at the sub 300 million bushel mark, and that's been priced into the market over the past month. The overall bullish pillars, which have prompted the late summer price rallies across corn, soy, and wheat, remains intact, but traders were clearly looking for more bullish validation than was in the USDA report. Quite simply, the soybean crop, they left at a high production figure, just not ready to trade the crop off, or at least to verify lower production, as the crop was still showing potential depending upon late season weather. Of course, as we look at the extended weather forecast, more extreme heat is expected over the next 6 to 10 days. For the week last week, December corn was down 6.5. March corn was down 6.75. November soybeans were down 13.25. And January soybeans last week were down 13 cents. December Chicago wheat was down 8.75 cents a bushel. Our guest this morning, it's a Monday, Arlen Suderman with Stone X. We'll take a look at the inside the numbers of the USDA. What that may mean ahead for the marketplace. Is the rally over, or is there still potential? Those are items we discussed this morning here on the Morning Edition, brought to you by Rural King on the Cromwell Ag Radio Network.
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1: Good Monday. I'm Jeff Daly. This is the Morning Edition of the Cromwell Ag Radio Network, and so glad to have Arlen Suderman of Stone X with us this morning. Arlen, it was a countdown to the USDA WASDE report last Friday. We saw markets swing rapidly up and down, especially down in front of the report, and then the USDA offered its data. Some people might have been surprised. Others perhaps would have read into this that this is more of the USDA pattern of a conservative move in the market. First of all, corn, 178.5 for an average yield. Was that a surprise for you, especially given what ProFarmer had already suggested so many days before?
6: No, not really a surprise. It's very close to the average trade guess. I think it's a reasonable number. And I think the trade will expect the trend to hold a smaller crop in October. We'll see. I think the October number will give us a lot more confidence as we mature more of the crop, get a better idea of seed size. But overall, you know, I don't think it's a surprise at all. To me, it was a little bit of surprise how much the market, the corn market that is, rallied when the report first came out. But then as the day progressed, we saw those the gains quickly disappear and go back to what it was doing before the report came out.
1: Well, it was a follower of soybeans and of wheat. And there wasn't enough data at a 178.5 and a 15.8 billion bushel crop, nor change in the carryover stocks estimate to really put corn in the lead, was there?
6: No, it really wasn't. The one thing that was there was we did see the stocks to use ratio drop to 9.7%. That's below the psychological 10% level where the market starts to get nervous. And I think to some extent the market's going to expect a smaller crop in the October report. But what they also saw, and perhaps why we came off of our highs, is the human element started trading beyond just the initial algo response, was that USDA may have cut the size of the crop by 200 million bushels, but they cut feed usage for this year by 150 million bushels. And that's basically, you know, it's not unusual when you cut the size of crop to cut feed and residual some because you assume higher prices are going to do some rationing. But that was an overly large equal adjustment, so to speak, to feed usage, kind of acknowledging that USDA knew that they were too high with their feed usage estimate, certainly too high in the old crop, but there was nothing to justify reducing old crop feed usage. In this report, they'll be looking to the quarterly stocks report on September 30th to see if there's anything there to justify that, and then also looking to see if they reduce the size of last year's crop on September 30th to give them additional cover for reducing old crop feed usage. But the reduction, the oversized reduction in feed usage for this year says that that may be a risk on September 30th. And long term, I still think this is a demand-driven rally, and then we'll have to see how supply comes out to meet that demand as we go through the next couple of months.
1: A phrase that we've coined over the past two or three years is the haves and the have-nots. And clearly there were some states, as you suggested, that have shown really good yields, but there are some other states in corn not quite as good. Where was the is there a definitive line in the sand of where those taking place?
6: Yeah, as far as the good corn yields, Kentucky and Tennessee, Kentucky missed a record yield by one bushel according to this data. Tennessee set a new record by four bushels if that holds at 181 bushels per acre. Iowa, though, going up again in this report, 219 bushels per acre, eight bushels above their previous record high. It's looked awfully good in Iowa all season long. Now, you mentioned the have-nots, pretty much the plains, the western part of the mid of the Corn Belt. That area all had fantastic yields last year. In fact, you look at the Dakotas blowing away their previous records by quite a bit. And that helped elevate the national average because usually the plains are a drag on it. And by seeing those big gains last year, that helped lift everything. But that wasn't there this year. A little bit of reality coming back and saw the big declines. And particularly you look at North Dakota on corn at 130 bushels per acre, down 28 from bushels from last year's record. Certainly South Dakota at 145 bushels per acre, down from last year's record of 171. That made a huge difference, and I could go down the line, Nebraska, Kansas as well.
1: So Minnesota is one of those states that has been on and off again, some good and not so good. What do you see?
6: Yeah, great question. Minnesota at 195 bushels per acre. That's below last year's 201, which was a record last year. That's still a very high yield for them. In fact, as I look through the numbers, that would looks to be the second highest yield ever for Minnesota, if I'm looking at the data correctly. It looks like back in 2022, they were also at 195, but so tie for the second highest ever, even though it's down six bushels from last year's record.
1: So the pro farmer estimate for soybeans showed that the crop still had potential. They weren't ready to throw in the towel on it, but we know that late season is clearly important for the development of the soybean crop. From your surveys and from your work with clients and the rest, is this a soybean crop that is as far ahead of normal as, is it ahead of normal, or is it a bit behind normal in terms of development that might have impacted the USDA's data?
6: Yeah, and you look at the percent that were dropping leaves when the data was collected. In other words, mature, so therefore it's dropping leaves and starting to dry down. A little over a quarter of the crop was doing so as of the first Monday of the month. And that's ahead of, you know, recent years. So a little faster than normal. But yet I see a little higher, maybe a little bit higher than normal uncertainty about the size of this crop. Not necessarily doubts, but people just saying, you know, I don't know, this could be a big crop or not, but I don't see anything really to discount the crop. And that was reflected in USDA's estimate, where it actually came up a tenth of a bushel from last month. And it certainly came in about 3/10 of a bushel above the average trade estimate. And I don't think we'll have real confidence in even USDA's estimate until we start getting into their October, November reports. Because while we saw corn decline over the last month, we saw a number of states, especially in the western Midwest, North Dakota being the exception, that saw their yields jump from last month, suggesting increased yield potential from last month.
1: So I can't say, can we apply a golf term here, layup? The USDA didn't see enough to go against what they had said before, either to the high side or the low side. So benefit of a doubt is a tenth of a bushel higher and no significant change from a month ago.
6: Yeah, and I think with soybeans, the thing to keep in mind is China keeps buying. And I anticipated that they would have about 60% of the 25 million metric tons that they committed to for this year bought by the time President Xi arrives on September 24th to meet with President Trump. They're on pace to exceed that. So they're trying to send a message, hey, we're going to keep our commitment. Of course, we have to take shipment and then probably use that as a leverage in the negotiations on September 24th if they, in fact, keep that commitment to the 25 million metric tons. With the strong biofuel program we have to produce a crop even larger than what USDA said here in order to meet all the demand expectations. And while USDA couldn't find anything to suggest that this was a small crop, neither have they found anything yet to say that this is a bigger crop. And so I think that is still on the table, that we still may have some more rationing to do. And when you look at new crop export sales for this current marketing year that just started September 1, sales on the books ready to all destinations, we're ahead of the normal pace needed to hit USDA's current export target by about 130 million bushels or so. And I think there's a lot of story yet to be written about the soybean balance sheet as we go through the next couple of months.
1: So if this is, in fact, a demand-led rally, clearly if this super El Nino that they're talking about, is there any premium that's in the corn or the soybean market anticipating a smaller corn or soybean crop from Brazil right now?
6: You know, we've looked at Brazil numbers forward, backward, in every way which you can. And certainly when you just look at El Niños, it brings out quickly the risk to production down there and how quickly they can see lost production. Now, Argentina usually has a good crop. Southern Brazil usually has a big crop. But the big production is in center west. So how does center west Brazil do? And they typically take a hit. But then we narrow it down to east-based strong El Niños, and that changes things a bit. That tends to, yes, bring in below normal rainfall and sometimes even half the normal rainfall. But keep in mind that normal rainfall for center west Brazil through the core of the production growing season is twice or more of what they need to produce a crop. So they have had years when they had half of normal rainfall and still produced a normal crop. They've had other years when they got half of normal rainfall, but the timing and the coverage wasn't there, and they had a short crop. So I guess what I'm saying is we can't assume that it's going to be a short crop. The risks are higher, and as we talk to our people in Brazil, they're very concerned about it, but it's not a done deal. It's not a sure thing, and I'd caution producers against betting their entire production on that happening at this point.
1: But you don't see, do you see a premium in the market price that we have today that is banking in some sort of a failure of Brazilian corn or soy?
6: No, I don't think so. I think what we're looking at primarily right now is just the focus on trading what we know, and I don't believe that there is much South American premium in there. I might mention one other thing. They have had some rains that have started in center west Brazil. Commodity Weather Group did an analysis and found four other years in the last 20 that had a similar early start to rainfall in center west Brazil with similar solar flex conditions. And each of those four saw good activity continue through late September and October. Doesn't mean the rains can't cut off in November, and that's when the risks really hit, and that's when the crop really starts to need. They start pod set and pod fill. But it means that the market may not trade any real risk premium until we get later in the fall.
1: Our conversation this morning is with Arlen Suderman, and he is with StoneX. Okay, so what are the geopolitical ramifications of this past week, including higher crude oil prices? More with Arlen Suderman next here on the Morning Edition on the Cromwell Ag Radio Network.
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1: Good morning and welcome back to the Morning Edition. Arlen Suderman is with us of StoneX, at least for a time. He's set for retirement later on this year. And Arlen, we're going to miss you. But while you're here, we're going to put you to work if we can. So crude oil prices last week, we actually bumped near 110 on the international standard and then fell back. Doesn't look like Iran is going to back down before the midterm election. And in the Black Sea, there's only hints that we might try to get along, but no guarantees at this point. What does the geopolitical say into this marketplace? And is the market turning deaf ears to what's going on?
6: It's kind of the opposite of what we saw in 2022 when Russia invaded Ukraine. That was a more predictable situation where the market traded the what if fears. And this time around, yes, we did that to some extent back in March. But since then, we've gone to we want to assume any positive headline that we can. And we're going to assume that things get worked out. We have two wars going on right now that have transitioned into wars on commodity logistics. And they're in regions that are major commodity export areas. The Middle East, oil, fertilizer being the primary things. And Black Sea being oil, fuel products like diesel, as well as food-based commodities. And in both cases, we have really shut down the output out of those regions. And the market is trading every headline that says, oh, Iran's going to have a meeting with other states, talk about a possible agreement, or a headline about Iran is talking to the United States, maybe there will be an agreement. Black Sea, it's Russia, Russian President Putin says peace is possible, even though he's sending missiles toward Ukraine and drones toward Ukraine. The markets are not trading what's actually happening on the ground. They're trading hopeful headlines. And that means that the risk is to the upside for these commodities as reality starts to set in.
1: All right. So let's look to the activity following the WASD. 20 to 30 plus cents a bushel lower in soybeans. Double-digit losses in wheat and corn in the single digits following these numbers. What do the algos do from here, and how important are crop progress condition reports that are coming up and other elements to the direction of this market?
6: Yeah, crop condition ratings start to reflect harvest reports from this point forward. And when those people fill out the surveys, hear words of harvest, yield better than expected, worse than expected, that tends to psychologically impact what they turn in as far as a crop rating. So that's, take it in that context going forward. There's going to be a significant focus on the quarterly stocks report on September 30th, because those are always known for their surprises. But then the focus will be that October USDA report. From a headline standpoint, it's going to be headlines coming out of the Black Sea. Is there possible peace in the Black Sea to allow grain to flow or not? Or the headlines start talking more about Ukraine hitting facilities that produce fertilizer in Russia, or export facilities for fertilizer or for grain in Russia, and Russia hitting grain export facilities and stuff from Ukraine. I think that becomes the focus going forward as well. And in the Middle East, it's also going to be about how that war continues to escalate and to spread. So I do expect volatility. The algos are trading headlines which may or may not reflect a reality. But keep in mind that demand-driven rallies, which is, I believe, where our base situation is more, tend to be more riding the escalator up rather than the elevator. And what we saw in late August and early September was prices taking an elevator up. So I wouldn't be surprised at all to see a significant correction in here and maybe this is part of it that we started seeing unfold last week, before we really find that base of the stronger demand by all these factors coming together.
1: So maybe a dumb question or not, do you think the highs are in for this fall, or is there a correction and then another opportunity?
6: So I can't say whether the highs are in or not. If I did, I'd probably already be on that beach and not talking to you. But certainly, I feel good about the demand underneath of these markets. But I also want to say, as we talked about last week, and I think it was your phrase that you coined, let's not be a Barney Fife in our marketing with just one bullet. Let's scale into things, focus on margins, be talking to your suppliers of diesel and fertilizers. We've been saying for the last several months, focus on the margins so that we get that spike in the price, which we periodically get, that gives us that margin that we can scale in some more sales and take that risk management approach here, because we're always one headline away from those opportunities disappearing.
1: Arlen, thanks for your time this morning.
6: Thank you, Jeff.
1: I'm Jeff Nally with Arlen Suderman of StoneX here on the Morning Edition of Cromwell Ag Radio Network.
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1: Good morning and welcome back to the Morning Edition. A nice day ahead, mostly sunny and a high of 82, an east-southeast wind at between 8 and 10 and some gust up to 15. Tonight, mostly clear and a low in the mid-60s. Tomorrow's forecast includes a heat index over 100 and a 30% chance for showers. It'll be mostly sunny and hot. The mercury says 95. For tomorrow night, a continued 60% chance of rain with a low near 70. Wednesday, mostly sunny with a high in the mid-90s and a continued 30% chance for rain.
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0: Let's hear it for all my exes, which is a song now that is right there in the top 10 across the country on the Billboard country charts. Lauren Elena and Chase Matthew. It's her fourth top 10 song. And get this, three of those top 10 have been collaborations. All right, ding, ding, ding, extra credit. What are the other two? Hardy's One Beer. She's featured on that one. That goes back a few years. And Kane Brown's What Ifs goes back even farther. She's also featured on that. This time around, she's featuring Chase. I think she's the featurer and Chase is the featuree. I'll be featuring Brooks and Dunn just a few moments. Jason Aldean also coming up with Pulp Boutique on Monday morning.
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3: Hello, I'm Ozempic. Because this ad is 30 seconds, I can't get into everything I'm FDA.

0: called holding fly-ins this week. Lawmakers are returning from recess, facing a stalled farm bill in the U.S. Senate. The measure would update key ag programs and enable year-round voluntary sales of higher ethanol blends we know as E15. American Soybean Association President Scott Metzger from Ohio says that both the farm bill and trade are keeping him up at night. He said, we still need a complete farm bill. We need to give certainty to farmers. With the tariffs, they haven't been good for the American farmer along the way. We've talked to the administration quite a bit about removing them and not having them on there because it's just an added expense to us and it passes down through and in a time where we don't need any more added expenses. Senate Ag Committee Chair John Bozeman of Arkansas said he would hold a new vote on a proposed farm bill this week. It is not clear if panel member Senator Mitch McConnell, who has been out since June due to health issues, will be back to work. I'm Jeff Nally.
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sunny today with a high near 84. East wind around 9 miles per hour, gusts up to 16. Tonight, mostly clear with a low near 66. Tuesday is sunny and hot with a high near 96 and heat index up to 1.

0: 102. A slight chance of showers and thunderstorms after 3 p.m. Tuesday night. Showers likely with a low near 70. It's currently 58 degrees in Effingham. It currently feels like 58 degrees.
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10: Reporting for Effingham Radio News, I'm Derek Warren. Hundreds of pounds of potato chips are being recalled over a serious health risk to consumers. The Food Safety and Inspection Service has issued a Class 1 recall of D. Torito Natural and D. Torito Barbecue potato chips. Officials say the chips contain pork cracklings produced in Colombia that were not eligible for import in the U.S. The recall is the agency's highest warning level, which means there's a possibility of serious health consequences or death. No illnesses have been reported, but consumers are urged not to eat the chips. They should throw them away or return them to the place of purchase. In other news, the FDA is investigating a multi-state outbreak of salmonella linked to recalled broccoli sprouts. CDC and state partners found 22 cases of the disease in four states. Two of those were hospitalized for salmonella-related symptoms, but no deaths have been reported. Washington has the highest number of cases, followed by Montana, Idaho, and Utah. This is Effingham Radio News.
11: Travis Barker reporting for Cromwell Media Sports. Let's take a look at those sports results from over the weekend. First up, we'll start off in high school baseball on Friday. It was the same thing, scoring two in the first and two in the seventh to win 4-1 over Altamont. The win by the Bulldogs spoiled a great outing from the Tribe's Carson Millville, who went six innings and struck out six. Elsewhere, as Dietrich 11-9 over South Central, and Windsor's Two Straws shuts out Brownstown St. Elmo 9-0. On Saturday, it was Woodlawn scoring five in the first couple innings, spoils a late comeback for Brownstown St. Elmo, who put up a four spot in the sixth inning, but it would go to the Cards 5-4. And it was Neoga 9-7 over Windsor's Two Straws. Caden Hackman had four RBIs for Neoga. Grayson McCray had a homer and two RBIs for the Hatchets. Switching things up to high school golf, on the boys' side, in Mattoon at the Craig Dixon, a stacked 32-team field with over 180 golfers, it was St. Anthony finishing in third place, shooting a 593 for a two-day total, 14 strokes off the lead. It was sophomore Logan Gowan, though, tied for first place with a 138. It was Edwardsville taking first place of the whole tournament, Tatopoulos finishing fourth, junior Cade Pennington shot a 149, good for 13th place, and FEM finished in 21st. Senior Jude Traub with a 155, good enough for tied for 28th. Elsewhere in high school volleyball, it was Windsor's Two Straws going 1-3 at the Crossroads Classic. And finally, in high school girls tennis, it was Tatopoulos taking home first place of the Mattoon Invitational. This is Travis Sparks reporting for Cromwell Media Sports.
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0: songs you know by the artists you know. 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

0: Thanks to that pesky court order, I can't love you anymore. Ella Langley and Morgan Wallen. You can take the titles of songs and just do all kinds of things with them if you really want to confuse people. It's Bolt Poots. I'll tell you what, if you want to confuse people, vote in the Alaska Senate race. It's got, the ballot has three Dan Sullivans on it. Seriously. There is an incumbent senator, Dan S. Sullivan. He happens to be a Republican. He's running for re-election. But another Republican, a retired teacher, Dan J. Sullivan, is also on the ballot. Now, the party officially has accused Dan J. of trying to spoil the race. But Alaska's top court ruled that he can stay. Now, here's where it gets even crazier. Former Anchorage Mayor Dan A. Sullivan is urging voters to back the incumbent, Dan S. Sullivan, who calls himself the OG, Dan Sullivan. It's handier having a name like mine that nobody else in the world has. At least, I don't think, on the radio. Bolt Poots back with Clint Black next.
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6: Sunny today with a high near 84. East wind around 9 miles per hour, gusts up to 16. Tonight, mostly clear with a low near 66. Tuesday is sunny and hot with a high near 96 and heat index up to 102. A slight chance of showers and thunderstorms after 3 p.m. Tuesday night. Showers likely with a low near 70. It's currently 58 degrees in Effingham. It currently feels like 58 degrees.
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2: ABC News, I'm Sherry Preston. More violence in the Middle East, pushing oil prices over $107 a barrel for Brent crude.
3: Iran-backed Houthi rebels threatening another vital shipping route in the Middle East. With the Strait of Hormuz, that other vital shipping lane effectively closed down for more than 6 months. This amid growing concerns in the region as the critical east-west oil pipeline in Saudi was forced to shut down as a precautionary measure after multiple drone attacks by another Iranian-backed group in Iran.
2: ABC's Lana Hassan. Gas prices say that gasoline prices averaging $4.25 a gallon nationwide. Head of AI giant Anthropic says AI developers need to slow down. In a post this morning, OpenAI chief Sam Altman agrees, saying the federal government should also step in. A second time, a federal judge has frozen President Trump's order limiting mail-in voting, and health officials in Pennsylvania confirm a third death in the state related to measles. This is ABC News. Another cluster of Legionnaires' disease in New York City, this time in the South Bronx.
4: We have 9 cases, 3 currently hospitalized, 4 discharged, and 1 person has unfortunately passed away.
2: Health Commissioner Dr. Alastair Martin. Unless Congress acts, the Supplemental Nutrition Assistance Program, what used to be called food stamps, is facing big changes by the end of the month.
5: States will have to pick up 75% of the cost for low-income SNAP recipients, a major shift from the federal government, unless Congress acts to give states more time. The switch is in the One Big Beautiful Republican budget bill that became law. Since its changes in work requirements and red tape hurdles to applying, about 5 million Americans, including 1.5 million children, lost access to SNAP, according to the Center on Budget and Policy Priorities.
2: ABC's Chuck Sievertson. Amazon has suspended the use of 21 Air, the cargo carrier whose plane careened off the runway last weekend, killing 5. Sherry Preston, ABC News.
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10: Reporting for Effingham Radio News, I'm Derek Warren. The Effingham County Highway Department will be doing road work starting today. 1000th Street, County Highway 17 from 1600th Avenue, Moccasin Road, south to 1500th Avenue, North Shore Drive. This roadway will be reduced to 1 lane with flaggers controlling traffic during the work. The road will be closed at 8:30 and take about an hour to complete. Directly following that, County Highway 6 from Moccasin Road north to Route 3233 will be down to 1 lane, with southbound traffic using the road only. Northbound traffic will be directed to 1600th Avenue to Nazarene Road. The work on this road is expected to last about an hour. And Evergreen Avenue from Outer Belt West to Nazarene Road will be closed to traffic while work is completed. This road closure is anticipated to be from 10:30 to 2:30. Pavement markings will not be present for about a week and the roads may be dusty, so please use extra caution when traveling over these roads. If you have questions, call the Highway Department at 217-342-6550. 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

Oh my gosh, that's a song he was doing, I guess, at River Bend in Cincinnati last week, and he took a tumble. Hopefully he's fine. He says he's fine now on social media. He said, "You started our weekend off on the right foot, even if I couldn't stay on mine." Tim McGraw with Paul Pootie.

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2: Hey, y'all, this is Drew Baldridge. She's somebody's.

0: Who wants a girl? Pause. Who wants a girl when you can have a woman? Kane Brown. I'm Paul Poteet. Kane is covering the work of a woman. A recording of Shania Twain's big hit way, way back 30 years ago. Whose bed have your boots been under? Right? Remember that song? And so he's on a cover of that. Twain makes a guest appearance on it, in fact. And Kane Brown says his take on the tune is the guy's version. And it has the slightly adjusted title, Whose Bed Have My Boots Been Under? It says it's some of her same melodies, but then a whole different thing. You're getting a completely different new song. But whoever wrote the original, is that Shania? I can't remember. Whoever wrote the original is probably pretty happy because I think they still get paid, right? Is that how that works? I don't know. I'm just going to sit here and drink coffee. If you're already onto something stronger, you're going to love the next couple of songs that we have from Chase Rice and Riley Green before too long.
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0: ethanol blends we know as E15. The American Soybean Association President Scott Metzger said that both the farm bill and trade are keeping him up at night. He said, we still need a complete farm bill. We need to give certainty to farmers. He said, with the tariffs, they've not been good for the American farmer along the way. We've talked to the administration quite a bit about removing them and not having them there because it's just an added expense to us as it passes down through at a time where we don't need any additional expenses. Senate Ag Committee Chair John Bozeman said he will hold a new vote on a proposed farm bill this week. Now, it's not clear if panel member Senator Mitch McConnell of Kentucky, who's been out since June due to health issues, will be back to work. Without McConnell, the GOP-led committee lacks one vote advantage over Democrats if members vote on party lines. The farm bill failed to advance in early August as Democrats balked at the one-year delay for certain states facing new requirements to pay a share of the benefits costs tied to the Supplemental Nutrition Assistance Program. Bozeman, who crafted the compromise deal that's also backed by the White House, has said that it's the best and the final offer. Democrats say they want at least a two-year delay. Now, on the trade front, the House expected this week to consider a Russian sanctions bill that has passed the Senate. The legislation faces an uphill climb in the House amid opposition from Democrats and other critics who oppose giving President Trump authority to impose 100% tariffs on major consumers of Russian energy. That would include China as well as U.S. allies like Japan. The average cost of U.S. diesel keeps rising after it hit $6 a gallon for the first time ever on Friday. The price climbed to a new all-time record yesterday at $6.20 a gallon, 68% higher than a year ago, that according to AAA. In California, the average price is recorded at $8.14 a gallon. Penn State agronomists earlier this year mapped out the implications of potential $6 diesel for farmers. They said if diesel costs $3 a gallon and a farm needs 3 gallons per acre for planting and harvesting, the fuel cost is $9 an acre. But at a price of $6 a gallon, the cost doubles to $18, an increase of $9 an acre. For a farm that manages 500 acres of corn and soybeans using no-till, the practice results in an additional $4,500 in fuel costs. U.S. President Trump yesterday, in response to the higher diesel price, called on Ukrainian President Zelensky to halt strikes on Russian oil refineries and other infrastructure used to produce and distribute diesel, saying the attacks are causing a global shortage. Trump spoke after the diesel price in the U.S. hit those records last week and over the weekend. Ukraine has for months been targeting Russian oil and gas industry with long-range strikes, prompting fuel rationing across the country and causing Moscow to ban diesel exports in July, removing supplies from the already tight global market. Grocery prices stayed steady in August after falling slightly in July, but the federal government's overall consumer price index was up 0.4%, driven in part by a 3.9% jump in gas prices, which are up over 27% in the past year. Energy prices overall up 2.1%, fuel oil prices up 10%, and 52% higher than they were a year ago. That checks Farm News. I'm Jeff Nally on the Cromwell Ag Radio Network.
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6: Sunny today with a high near 84. East wind around 9 miles per hour, gusts up to 16. Tonight, mostly clear with a low near 66. Tuesday is sunny and hot with a high near 96 and heat index up to 102. A slight chance of showers and thunderstorms after 3 p.m. Tuesday night. Showers likely with a low near 70. It's currently 58 degrees in Effingham. It currently feels like 58 degrees.
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0: That's when you call in sick to work on Monday morning, right? When you're in that spot. Riley Green with Paul Poteet. Well, Gen Z doesn't mind calling in sick. I always feel like we're picking on Gen Z because I'm not in Gen Z. I'm in Gen AAA. I'm in Gen AARP. Gen Z workers surveyed found that about 80% of those under the age of 29 admitted to calling in sick at least once in the past year, in spite of the fact that they were well enough to work. 40% of workers over 55 admitted to that. So half as many. Among younger workers, common reasons included exhaustion, burnout, job interviews, and hangovers. Yeah, I got to take today off to go on a job interview for the next job that I'm going to take a day off from when I'm not sick. It's an endless cycle.
1: Reporting for Effingham Radio News, I'm Derek Warren. Hundreds of pounds of potato chips are being recalled over a serious health risk to consumers. The Food Safety and Inspection Service has issued a Class 1 recall of DTorito Natural and DTorito Barbecue potato chips. Officials say the chips contain pork cracklings produced in Colombia that were not eligible for import in the U.S. The recall is the agency's highest warning level, which means there's a possibility of serious health consequences or death. No illnesses have been reported, but consumers are urged not to eat the chips. They should throw them away or return them to the place of purchase. In other news, the FDA is investigating a multi-state outbreak of salmonella linked to recalled broccoli sprouts. CDC and state partners found 22 cases of the disease in four states. Two of those were hospitalized for salmonella-related symptoms, but no deaths have been reported. Washington has the highest number of cases, followed by Montana, Idaho, and Utah. This is Effingham Radio News.
2: Travis Parks reporting for Cromwell Media Sports. Let's take a look at those sports results from over the weekend. First up, we'll start off in high school baseball on Friday. It was the same thing, scoring two in the first and two in the seventh. The win 4-1 over Altamont. The win by the Bulldogs spoiled a great outing from the Tribe's Carson Millville, who went six innings and struck out six. Elsewhere, as Dietrich 11-9 over South Central, and Windsor's Two Straws shuts out Brownstown St. Elmo 9-0. On Saturday, it was Woodlawn scoring five in the first couple innings, spoils a late comeback for Brownstown St. Elmo, who put up a four spot in the sixth inning, but it would go to the Cards 5-4. And it was Neoga 9-7 over Windsor's Two Straws. Caden Hackman had four RBIs for Neoga. Grayson McCray had a homer and two RBIs for the Hatchets. Switching things up to high school golf, on the boys' side, in Mattoon at the Craig Dixon, a stacked 32-team field with over 180 golfers. It was St. Anthony finishing in third place, shooting a 593 for a two-day total. 14 strokes off the lead. It was sophomore Logan Gowan, though, tied for first place with a 138. It was Edwardsville taking first place of the whole tournament. Tatopoulos finishing fourth. Junior Cade Pennington shot a 149, good for 13th place, and FEM finished in 21st. Senior Jude Traub with a 155, good enough for tied for 28th. Elsewhere in high school volleyball, it was Windsor's Two Straws going 1-3 at the Crossroads Classic. And finally, in high school girls tennis, it was Tatopoulos taking home first place of the Mattoon Invitational. This is Travis Sparks reporting for Cromwell Media Sports.
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0: 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And this is All American Country 95.7 WCRC. 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
16: Today, sunny with a high near 84. East wind around 9 miles per hour with gusts up to 16. Tonight, mostly clear with a low near 66. Tuesday, sunny and hot with a high near 96 and heat index up to 102. A slight chance of showers and thunderstorms after 4 p.m. Tuesday night showers, likely and possibly a thunderstorm with a low near 70. It's currently 60 degrees in Effingham. It currently feels like 59 degrees.
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1: ABC News, I'm Sherry Preston. Some of the biggest names in AI raising new alarms about potential threats and saying it may be time to slow development. Here's ABC's Elizabeth Schulze.
2: Anthropic and OpenAI say they will put in place third-party monitors to evaluate the safety of their platforms. Anthropic is also calling for legislation that would force the companies to be more transparent, but they are not saying that they will stop releasing new AI models, and Anthropic is still on track to go public as soon as next month in what is expected to be the biggest IPO ever.
1: Oil prices topping $108 a barrel this morning for Brent crude before pulling back a bit. The run-up in prices after an attack on a Saudi oil pipeline and Houthi rebels seizing more Red Sea islands. President Trump's executive order limiting mail-in ballots frozen by a second federal judge. Amazon now says it is suspending its deal with 21 Air, the company that was operating an Amazon cargo jet that slid off the runway at Miami's airport, killing five. This is ABC News. Another alleged abuse of data from automated license plate readers. One cop has been fired and an investigation is underway, says ABC's Jim Ryan.
3: The police chief in San Jose, California, acknowledges that one of his officers accessed the city's Flock data, then handed off information about a vehicle's location to his cousin, who's a suspect in a domestic violence case. Legal analyst Stephen Clark.
4: Because the officer technically had authorization to go into the database, even though he misused it, he did not commit a crime.
3: The police chief has fired the officer, but Clark says he can't charge him criminally.
4: They're going to have to tighten this law up.
3: Jim Ryan, ABC News.
1: Celine Dion returning to the stage for her first full concert in 6 years, telling the audience in Paris,
5: I am everything I am. Because you loved me.
1: Dion had to stop performing as she battled the rare neurological condition known as stiff person syndrome. I'm Sherry Preston, ABC News.
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10: Reporting for Effingham Radio News, I'm Derek Warren. The Effingham County Highway Department will be doing road work starting today. 1000th Street, County Highway 17 from 1600th Avenue, Moccasin Road, south to 1500th Avenue, North Shore Drive. This roadway will be reduced to one lane with flaggers controlling traffic during the work. The road will be closed at 8:30 and take about an hour to complete. Directly following that, County Highway 6 from Moccasin Road north to Route 3233 will be down to one lane, with southbound traffic using the road only. Northbound traffic will be directed to 1600th Avenue to Nazarene Road. The work on this road is expected to last about an hour. And Evergreen Avenue from Outer Belt West to Nazarene Road will be closed to traffic while work is completed. This road closure is anticipated to be from 10:30 to 2:30. Pavement markings will not be present for about a week and the roads may be dusty, so please use extra caution when traveling over these roads. If you have questions, call the Highway Department at 217-342-6550. 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

0: Well, you can't go wrong with a drunk sing-along song, can you? 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That one's made for karaoke, right? I don't know. I've never seen anyone do that. I bet it's been done. Heads up, Effingham drivers, as you wing your way through this Monday morning. 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
5: I'm Jeff Nally on the Cromwell Ag Radio Network, and the overnight December corn is down a penny and three quarters. November soybeans down a fraction, and December Chicago wheat up 2.5 cents a bushel. On Friday, the corn market, the soybean market, and the wheat market, all three priced lower. Soy, corn, spring wheat, and hard red winter wheat basis were weaker on Friday. Soft red winter wheat basis was stronger. The USDA printed a market-friendly average corn yield while raising its average soybean yield. In the meantime, the U.S. ending stocks estimates were bullish for corn, neutral to slightly bullish for soybeans, and neutral for wheat. Most of the numbers had already been factored into the market. Wheat prices fell as the USDA's data signaled optimism for global production in 2026. Crude oil reached $108 a barrel early this morning, that after Saudi Arabia shut down a pipeline, widening instability in the Middle East oil supply. Today, USDA to release its weekly export inspections report, as well as a series of follow-ups to last Friday's WASDE, such as updating the wheat and feed grains database. The crop progress and condition report is due later on this afternoon from the USDA. I'm Jeff Nally.
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8: Central Illinois weather.
9: Sunny today, high near 84. East wind 8 to 10 miles per hour, gusting to 20. Mostly clear tonight, low around 66. Tuesday sunny and hot, high near 96, heat index up to 102. Slight chance of showers and thunderstorms after 4 p.m. Tuesday night, showers likely and possibly a thunderstorm, low around 70. It's currently 63 degrees in Effingham. It currently feels like 63 degrees.
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7: I'm Jeff Nelly on the Cromwell Ag Radio Network. The average cost of U.S. diesel keeps rising. After it hit $6 a gallon for the first time ever on Friday, the price climbed to a new all-time record yesterday, $6.20 a gallon, 68% higher than a year ago. That according to AAA. In California, the average price is a record $8.14 a gallon. Penn State agronomists earlier this year mapped out the implications of potential $6 diesel for farmers. They said if diesel costs $3 a gallon and a farm requires 3 gallons per acre for planting and harvesting, the fuel cost accounts to $9 an acre. At $6, this cost doubles to $18 an acre, an increase of $9 an acre. For a farm that manages 500 acres of corn and soybeans using no-till practices, that price hike results in an additional $4,500 in fuel costs. In reaction to the higher price, U.S. President Donald Trump yesterday called on Ukrainian President Vladimir Zelensky to halt strikes on Russian oil refineries and other infrastructure used to produce and distribute diesel, saying the attacks are causing a global shortage. He spoke after diesel prices in the U.S. hit those records on Friday. Ukraine has for months been targeting Russian oil and gas. I'm Jeff Nally.
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10: Today will be sunny with a high near 83, east wind 8 to 10 miles per hour, with gusts as high as 18. Tonight will be mostly clear with a low around 66. On Tuesday, expect a slight chance of showers and thunderstorms after 4 p.m. with a high near 96 and a heat index as high as 102. It's currently 66 degrees in Effingham. It currently feels like 65 degrees.
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1: ABC News, I'm Sherry Preston. A call for more regulation from some of the top AI companies in the world.
2: Anthropic and OpenAI say they will put in place third-party monitors to evaluate the safety of their platforms. Anthropic is also calling for legislation that would force the companies to be more transparent, but they are not saying that they will stop releasing new AI models, and Anthropic is still on track to go public as soon as next month in what is expected to be the biggest IPO ever.
1: ABC's Elizabeth Schulze. President Trump said just a few moments ago on social media, any efforts to limit the technology is part of a conspiracy. He goes on to say that the only guardrails that AI needs is a strong and smart, high IQ president. Crucial Saudi Arabian oil pipeline hit by strikes will likely be out of service for several weeks. Brent crude trading at $108 a barrel. Investigators say their investigation into the death of actress Hayden Panettiere last month is focusing on what drugs may have played a role in her passing and where they came from. This is ABC News. Hundreds of business leaders from around the world are in Canada this week as Prime Minister Mark Carney makes the pitch that they should invest there. This comes amid the trade war between Canada and the U.S., with tariffs going up on both sides of the border. The slowest animal on the planet is about to get some help from the humans. ABC's Wayne Cabot with more on the fight to save the sloths at one sanctuary.
3: Sloths spend most of their lives upside down in trees, unless they're put in zoos, like the one in Orlando, where several have died. The deaths prompting Florida wildlife officials to impose mandatory inspections and permitting. This year, 13 sloths were rescued from Sloth World in Orlando. Five didn't survive. Bandit, Dumpling, Habanero, Willow, and Mr. Ginger. As babies, sloths learn what to eat by licking the lips of their mother. Wayne Cabot, ABC News.
1: The Sloth Conservation Foundation says currently three of the seven known sloth species are threatened with extinction. Sherry Preston, ABC News.
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9: Today will be sunny with a high near 83, east wind 8 to 10 miles per hour, with gusts as high as 18. Tonight will be mostly clear with a low around 66. On Tuesday, expect a slight chance of showers and thunderstorms after 4 p.m. with a high near 96 and a heat index as high as 102. It's currently 66 degrees in Effingham. It currently feels like 65 degrees.
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Brady Travis right there, Better Class of Losers here on 95.7 WCRC. Eric Fry, Lunch with a Side of Fry, hanging out here with you. Come up, got some Ella Langley on the way. Luke Bryan, Country and She Knows It, plus some Lady A, Brooks and Dunn on the way this hour as well. Right now it's Morgan Wallen and More Than My Hometown on 95.7 WCRC.

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0: Ella Langley and Be Her, 95.7 WCRC. Well, I want to let you know that there is some surface treatments that are happening right now. So this is going on at the following locations. That includes 100th Street, CH6, from 1600th Avenue, Moxon Road North to Route 32 and 33. Roadway will be reduced to one lane. Southbound traffic using the road only. Northbound traffic will be rerouted. And then Evergreen Avenue from Outer Belt West to Nazarene Road. This is going to be going on until about 2:30 or so as well. Now, there may be some extra wait times during these operations, so please plan accordingly. Allow some extra time when traveling these roads. Pavement markings will not be present for about a week, and roads may be dusty, so please use extra caution when traveling these roads. So again, that's 100th Street, CH6, from 1600th Avenue, Moxon Road North to Route 32 and 33, and Evergreen Avenue, CH10, from Outer Belt West to Nazarene Road. More information on this can be found by going to our road construction page over at effinghamradio.com, brought to you by Hetzel's Overland Transport and Poverty Trucking.
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0: Brian right there, Country and She Knows It on 95.7 WCRC. Well, there's a growing trend of teens turning into unregulated peptide injections in their quest for the perfect look. No surprise, many are discovering the substance through, of course, social media influencers tied to the looks-maxing trend. The peptides often purchased online are marketing for things like tanning, muscle growth, recovery, better skin, and improved focus. The problem is that most haven't been approved by the FDA and haven't been thoroughly tested in humans, especially teenagers. Doctors warn that the long-term health risks remain largely unknown. So make sure you are, do what you need to do to take care of yourself, but don't do stuff that hasn't been tested. Easton Corbett on the way, 95.7 WCRC.
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3: ABC News, I'm Sherry Preston. Artificial intelligence stocks are sliding worldwide after industry leaders warned a slowdown is needed for safety. Jeetu Patel is president and chief product officer for Cisco. He says in many cases, AI agents have moved beyond that.
4: We have moved from the era where we were actually interacting with chatbots where a human would ask a question and get an answer to now these agents that are autonomously conducting work for us. Now, the way I think about agents is they're like teenagers. They are supremely intelligent. They don't really have a fear of consequence, and they exercise poor judgment quite frequently. And so we have to make sure that we can apply some level of guardrails.
3: President Trump writes on social media today, the only guardrails AI needs is a strong and smart, high IQ president. Tech stocks lagging today amid all the news about AI. Four people in Miami hospitalized after a crane collapse. Two of those recovering were trapped and had to be freed. This is ABC News. More details about the death of Tasia Fortune, a Mississippi woman whose body was found hanging from a tree last month. The death ruled a homicide, and there's an arrest, says ABC's Andrew Dimbert.
5: The case drawing national attention in a state with a deeply troubled history of lynchings and racial violence. Police say they understand those concerns, but will not speculate about a motive without evidence.
6: This is an ongoing investigation in which we also expect to execute more arrest warrants in this case.
5: Investigators also not saying how Fortune was killed or what led to her body being found hanging from a tree behind a vacant home, saying releasing that evidence could jeopardize the investigation.
3: Wisconsin Congressman Tom Tiffany running for governor involved in a plane crash in Lake Wausau over the weekend.
7: We began to swim towards the airport to the east, and we made it, I'm guessing, about 100 feet, maybe 150 feet.
3: He and the pilot were rescued from a sandbar. They are both fine, but were hospitalized. I'm Sherry Preston, ABC News.
8: Well, man, I love this place. I've been surfing here since I was a kid. Now, seeing my grandson out on the water, it means everything to me. Watching him and taking in the blue waves, the sea breeze, the blurry horizon.
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12: Today, sunny, high 83, east wind 8 to 10 miles per hour, gusting to 17. Tonight, mostly clear, low 66. Tuesday, sunny and hot, high 96, heat index 102. Slight chance of showers and thunderstorms after 3 p.m., increasing to 60% Tuesday night. It's currently 71 degrees in Effingham. It currently feels like 70 degrees.
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0: George and Run. It kicks off our 11 o'clock hour here on Lunch with a Side of Fry. Eric Fry still hanging out here with you. Come up, got some Jason Aldean on the way, Parmalee and Cowgirl, plus Kenny Chesney, some Clint Black, as well as Colin Ray this hour. Right now is Ella Langley and Riley Green with You Look Like You Love Me here on 95.7 WCRC.
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0: Jason Aldean, Don't Tell on Me on 95.7 WCRC. We're going on this Thursday. It's the 33rd annual Carl P. Kerner Jr. Memorial Sports Spectacular going on at noon. It's an afternoon shotgun start at the FEM Country Club. But also going on is the live auction. Now, that is going on right now. 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
1: Parmalee and Cowgirl on 95.7 WCRC. Well, a new survey found that 30% of Americans admit that they've accepted a date primarily for the free meal or drinks. There's even a term for it, foodie call. Yes, foodie call. Gen Z and younger millennials are the most likely to do it, but they're not alone. At least one in four people from every generation surveyed said they've gone on a date where the food was a major motivator. Survey found that women were a bit more likely to pull a foodie call, with 32% admitting to it versus 26% of men. Dating experts say it's not always as sneaky as it sounds. Sometimes there's a genuine interest in the person, but a great restaurant or trendy spot helps seal the deal. Rising dating costs may also be playing a role, as one recent study found that Americans now spend on average of nearly $190 per date when you factor in things like transportation and getting ready. Now, luckily, I mean, I think I have, whenever me and my wife were dating, I have said yes to going out with her for food, but that's just because I am a foodie, and I always will be. And she accepts that, by the way. Thomas Rhett on the way, 95.7 WCRC.
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0: 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Well, going on tomorrow, there is an American Red Cross blood drive. This is at the Holy Cross Church of Wendolin from 1:30 to 5:30 p.m. Now, this is a Hall weekday is where this is happening. They're at 5782 Ingraham Lane in Newton at the Holy Cross Church of Wendolin. 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
12: 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Artificial intelligence stocks are sliding worldwide. That after leaders of the industry warned a slowdown is needed for safety. Another jump in oil prices in the meantime, sending bond markets to their latest pressure-raising milestone as the yield on the 10-year Treasury hit 5% for the first time since 2023. Despite all the downers, though, gains for many stocks outside AI helped to limit Wall Street losses. The S&P 500 fell 0.6%. More stocks rose within the index than fell. The NASDAQ composite, which has many more tech stocks, dropped in a market-leading 0.9%. The Dow Jones Industrial Average down 0.3%. AI stocks have been under pressure while because of worries that their price shot too high and the frenzy around the technology. The concerns jumped to another level over the weekend after one of the industry's leading voices, Anthropic CEO Dario Amati, called for a deliberate and global slowdown in the development of AI. At the Chicago Board of Trade today, it's been a stronger market thus far. Corn futures are a penny and a fraction to 2 and a fraction up. Soybeans from 6 to 11.5 cents a bushel up. Wheat is from a fraction to 5 and a quarter lower. I'm Jeff Nally.
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0: y'all. 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
1: 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Hey, it's Morgan Wallen. 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And your
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0: Alan Jackson chasing that neon rainbow, kicking off our noon hour here on Lunch with a Side of Fry. Eric Fry still hanging out with you. Come up, got some Travis Trent on the way this hour. Morgan Wallen, Shania Twain, as well as Ella Langley, and Loving Life Again. Right now, it's Jordan Davis and Singles You Up on 95.7 WCRC.
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1: Travis Tritt, 10 feet tall and bulletproof here on 95.7 WCRC. Well, believe it or not, one of the biggest sources of mealtime tension for couples isn't what or where to eat, it's how fast they eat. Relationship experts say that eating speed gaps are incredibly common, with one partner finishing their meal in record time while the other is still working on their first few bites. The good news is that different eating speeds aren't necessarily a sign of incompatibility. Therapists say the real issue isn't how fast or slow someone eats, it's how they react to their partner's pace. If one person is patient and respectful, it's no big deal. But constant complaints, criticisms, or rushing the other person can be a problem. Experts also note that eating speeds can affect quality time, as one partner may see dinner as time to connect, while the other is ready to clear the table and move on as soon as they've finished. The key is finding a compromise and understanding where the other person is coming from. I have this happen now with my wife. Me and my wife do a pretty good job of eating about the same speed, but our daughter is a super fast eater. Our son is the slowest eater I have ever met. And yeah, they conflict all the time about it because she'll be done and she'll just be sitting at the table going, can I be done? Can I leave? Whereas my son will still just be starting eating. So he just says he enjoys the food, and that's why he takes his time. He savors every bite, he says. So, yeah, you got to figure out a good balance for that. King George coming up, 95.7 WCRC.
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0: Morgan Wallen, and don't we, here on 95.7 WCRC. Well, I want to let you know that going on this weekend, we got a lot of stuff coming up this weekend, so I know it's only Monday, but I want to make you aware of this. Centenary United Methodist Church is having their church garage sale. 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For more information on this and all other events in our area, make sure you go over to our community calendar found at effinghamradio.com.
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0: ABC News, I'm Chuck Sievertson. Breaking news, the Trump Environmental Protection Agency says it's eliminating a rule that limits planet-warming pollution from coal and gas-fired power plants. Drivers and three workers are injured but not seriously after a huge construction crane fell onto a roadway in Miami, crashing down on top of three cars. At the scene, ABC's Victor Akendo.
1: Officials with the City of Miami Fire Rescue tell me that when they arrived on the scene and saw all of this, they were preparing for a very bad day, but incredibly, nobody here died.
0: The Department of Homeland Security says it's arrested a former high-ranking Iraqi intelligence officer. A group of Democratic-led cities and states are suing the Trump administration over a new rule that would give immigration officials more discretion to deny entry or green cards to immigrants who claim public benefits, including school meals or food stamps. Oil prices going up and then settling down again. This is ABC News. The Department of Homeland Security releases a report on conditions at the former detention facility known as Alligator Alcatraz in Florida.
2: In a sweeping report issued Monday, the DHS Inspector General describes a facility overrun with poor conditions. Everything from insect infestations in the showers to a lack of clean drinking water. It says detainees were not provided with sufficient living space. In some cases, people were held for hours in small metal containers that looked like cages but were described as calming areas. The inspectors described the use of those small enclosures as unprecedented in modern corrections facilities. Alligator Alcatraz has now closed. Sherry Preston, ABC News.
0: An ongoing study of 9/11 first responders finds a significant amount of PTSD and depression. Mount Sinai School of Medicine analyzed data from over 18,000. High depression scores were also linked to polluted city air and lack of calming green space. Chuck Sievertson, ABC News.
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9: Tonight, mostly clear, low around 66, southeast wind 6 to 8 miles per hour, gusts up to 17. Tuesday, sunny and hot, high near 96, heat index up to 102. Slight chance of showers and thunderstorms after 3 p.m. southwest wind 6 to 9 miles per hour. Tuesday night, showers likely and possibly a thunderstorm, low around 70. Wednesday, mostly sunny, high near 94. It's currently 77 degrees in Effingham. It currently feels like 77 degrees.
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Ricochet, starting off our 1 o'clock hour here on Lunch with a Side of Fry. Eric Fry hanging out here with you. Come up, got some Lorna Lane and Chase Matthews with All My Exes for Georgia Line on the way this hour, as well as some Tim McGraw and the Nitty Gritty Dirt Band. That's all coming up right now. It's Eli Young Band and Crazy Girl on 95.7 WCRC.

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0: Lauren Elena and Chase Matthews, All My Exes here on 95.7 WCRC. Well, if you take your daily walk with a set number of steps as your goal, you may actually be doing it wrong. A new study in the British Journal of Sports Medicine suggests how fast you walk may be just as important as how much you walk, as researchers found that people who walk at a brisk pace, about 90 to 100 steps per minute, had a lower risk of early death, even if they didn't reach the often set goal of 10,000 steps a day. The study found that faster walking was linked to longer life expectancy, particularly among people getting fewer than 5,000 daily steps. Researchers do caution that the findings show an association, not a direct cause and effect, but say that a brisk walk could be a practical health boost for people short on time. So if you don't have time to walk those 10,000 steps, walk faster. That's how you could possibly not get all the steps, but get the health benefits that you're looking for. Zach Brown Band on the way, 95.7 WCRC.
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0: Center, Georgia Line, and Dirt, 95.7 WCRC. Well, I want to let you know that going on this weekend, it's an American Legion cookout at the Altamont Triangle. 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
1: 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The average cost of U.S. diesel keeps rising. After it hit $6 a gallon for the first time ever on Friday, the price climbed to a new all-time record yesterday, $6.20 a gallon, 68% higher than a year ago, that according to AAA. In California, the average price is a record $8.14 a gallon. Penn State agronomists earlier this year mapped out the implications of potential $6 diesel for farmers. They said if diesel costs $3 a gallon and a farm requires 3 gallons per acre for planting and harvesting, the fuel cost accounts to $9 an acre. At $6, this cost doubles to $18 an acre, an increase of $9 an acre. For a farm that manages 500 acres of corn and soybeans using no-till practices, that price hike results in an additional $4,500 in fuel costs. In reaction to the higher price, U.S. President Donald Trump yesterday called on Ukrainian President Vladimir Zelensky to halt strikes on Russian oil refineries and other infrastructure used to produce and distribute diesel, saying the attacks are causing a global shortage. He spoke after diesel prices in the U.S. hit those records on Friday. Ukraine has for months been targeting Russian oil and gas. I'm Jeff Nally.
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Just never could quite tell you no. Just like when you were leaving Amarillo. Take that new job in Tennessee. And I quit my

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1: ABC News, I'm Chuck Severson. Oil prices staying over $100 a barrel. Diesel fuel for trucks transporting many things you may need is at record high prices. Primary reason why diesel fuel is so high, from Gas Buddy senior analyst Patrick Dahn.
2: Traditionally, Russia is a producer of 1 out of every 9 barrels of diesel produced globally. That number is now 0.
1: Russia
2: they have banned the export of diesel.
1: An important Saudi oil pipeline will mostly be out of service for weeks following an attack last week. See two regional officials. Iran denies it was involved. A group of Democratic-led cities and states are suing the Trump administration over a new rule that would give immigration officials more discretion to deny entry or green cards to immigrants who claim public benefits, including school meals or food stamps. Costume designer Bob Mackie has died at 87. Big clients included Carol Burnett and Cher. This is ABC News. The Department of Homeland Security says it's arrested a former high-ranking Iraqi intelligence officer who worked for Saddam Hussein. A crucial Saudi oil pipeline that was struck in an attack will be mostly out of service for weeks as the damage is repaired, say two regional officials, as Yemen's Houthi rebels seized more islands along Red Sea shipping routes in a new blow to Saudi Arabia's oil exports. Spokesperson for Iran's foreign minister today denies that Iran was involved with Houthi rebel fighting in Yemen or in Saudi Arabia's pipeline bombings. Bob Mackie, famed fashion and costume designer to the stars for movies, TV, and concerts, is dead at 87. He once was asked how he would like to be remembered.
3: I don't know. I hope people think, you know, he was a damn good designer. That would be nice, you know. But they'll probably say, you know, he's the guy that did the curtain rod and the belly button dresses. What are you
1: going
3: to do?
1: Some references to Carol Burnett and Cher there. Chuck Severson, ABC News.
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13: Tonight, mostly clear, low around 66, southeast wind 6 to 8 miles per hour, gusts up to 17. Tuesday, sunny and hot, high near 96, heat index up to 102. Slight chance of showers and thunderstorms after 3 p.m. southwest wind 6 to 9 miles per hour. Tuesday night, showers likely and possibly a thunderstorm, low around 70. Wednesday, mostly sunny, high near 94. It's currently 77 degrees in Effingham. It currently feels like 77 degrees.
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0: Chesney with some help from Uncle Cracker. And when the sun goes down right here, kicking off our 2 o'clock hour, the final hour of lunch with a side of fry. Coming up, got some George Burton and Luke Bryan on the way at this hour. Also Riley Green, Chris Young, and Kane Brown. Some Garth Brooks as well as Alan Jackson all coming up. Right now, Chase Rice and Eyes on You here on 95.7 WCRC.
1: We've been to both Carolinas, seen a big Montana sky, driven up and down the coast a few times. London, Paris, paradise. 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

0: 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Today's recipe, stovetop beef and shells. Should take about 30 minutes. Use some pasta shells, ground beef, tomato sauce. This is a beginner-level recipe. This ground beef pasta is hearty and filling. It's easy to whip up a homemade tomato sauce than you think. It's kind of almost like a hamburger helper, but with shells, maybe instead of elbow macaroni. This does look good, and I bet you'd have plenty of leftovers for lunch the next day, so keep that in mind. If you'd like to make this tonight, all you gotta do is just Google stovetop beef and shells recipe. It'll pop up. That is your recipe for the day. Lone Star coming up, 95.7 WCRC.
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0: Chris Young and Kane Brown with Famous Friends on 95.7 WCRC. Well, you may get some famous friends with our Meal in the Field. That's right. Us and Culver's bringing the Meal in the Field every Tuesday through October 27th. 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

0: Keep cranking the country. I woke up on the wrong side of the truck bed this morning. I love Bailey Zimmerman.
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0: 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Time now for your feel-good story of the day. Minnesota Vikings running back Aaron Jones Sr. grew up in a military household with parents who served and remembers the challenges of frequently moving when he was a kid, especially during the school year. Well, to make sure kids head back to class this year feeling confident and ready to make new friends, Aaron teamed up with his family's A&A All the Way Foundation to hand out brand new sneakers to 500 military families at the United Heroes League headquarters. The event didn't just focus on the shoe donation. Instead, it also featured snack trucks, games, and photo ops for service members and their kids. Quote, "It's such a joy and takes me back to when I was their age," said Aaron. "We want to start off the school year feeling the right way, fresh. That's an easy conversation starter that can lead to friends. Look good, feel good. So I just wanted them to start school the right way with smiles on their faces." That is awesome. And that is our feel-good story of the day. And that does it for me here on this Monday. Chris Randolph will be next TP Entertained. I will talk to you tomorrow. Have a great and a safe rest of your day.
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17: Good afternoon. I'm Jeff Nally on the Cromwell Ag Radio Network. We'll finish the way we started today. It's higher for corn, higher for soybeans, and lower for wheat futures at the Chicago Board of Trade in this first trading day of the week. Soybean oil futures for the session between 35 cents and 53 cents higher. Soybean meal from $1.90 to $3.40 higher. Rice lower today, and cotton futures also lower. Live cattle December contract at 292, 225, 15. 292 higher, 225, 15. Feeder cattle October up 535 at 337, 85. Lean hog futures, looking at the December contracts, down $1.45 today, 71, 2500. Following the run-up on Thursday, the sell-off on Friday, and then starting the new trading week, corn and soybean futures finished stronger this afternoon. December corn up 3 at 533 and a quarter. March up 2.5 at 548 a bushel. Soybeans in the November contracts up 7 and 3 quarters at 1304 and a quarter. March soybeans up 9 and a quarter at 1328 a bushel. Wheat futures in the nearby December lost 3.25 at 722. New crop July down a half at 745 and a quarter a bushel. I'm Jeff Talley on the Cromwell Ag Radio Network.

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1: ABC News, I'm Chuck Sievertson. Mahmoud Khalil, the Columbia grad student detained by ICE last year, is filing a lawsuit against the university. Khalil says the Columbia administration not only failed to keep Palestinian students like him safe, but hired private investigators to keep tabs on him.
2: They barred me from campus. The only time they emailed us was actually to ask us to leave Columbia housing.
1: Columbia hasn't responded to the suit. President Trump says Ukraine and Russia have agreed not to target each other's energy facilities, blaming high diesel prices on that war. But no confirmation from Russia, and Ukraine's president says he'd agree to that condition if allies can get a commitment from Russia. An important Saudi oil pipeline will mostly be out of service for weeks following an attack last week, say two regional officials. Iran denies it was involved in the attack. Yemen's Houthi rebels, backed by Iran, have seized more oil routes, strategic islands in the Red Sea. This is ABC News. Another federal judge has blocked President Trump's order that would direct the U.S. Postal Service to restrict mail-in voting. ABC News contributor James Sample says even though the president has threatened to stall the midterms by declaring a national emergency.
3: The Constitution could not be clearer. Article 1, Section 4 delegates the time, place, and manner of elections to the states and to Congress. The conspicuously absent party there is the executive. And no emergency power, no emergency statute grants any powers over elections.
1: A huge construction crane fell onto a roadway in Miami today, crashing down on top of three cars and a construction box. Police say one driver saw the crane toppling, put her car in reverse, and avoided serious injury. Miami police say three workers and a car driver were taken to the hospital, but no serious injuries. Costume designer Bob Mackey has died at 87. Chuck Sievertson, ABC News.
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11: Tonight, mostly clear, low around 66, southeast wind 6 to 8 miles per hour, gusts up to 17. Tuesday, sunny and hot, high near 96, heat index up to 102. Slight chance of showers and thunderstorms after 3 p.m. southwest wind 6 to 9 miles per hour. Tuesday night, showers likely and possibly a thunderstorm, low around 70. Wednesday, mostly sunny, high near 94. It's currently 77 degrees in Effingham. It currently feels like 77 degrees.
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13: 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Crank up the Kane.

Joe DeMessina heads Carolina, tails California. And this is Chris Randolph. No matter if you heads or tails, I know that I have a lot of great country music coming up for you. I'm going to play some Clint Black, Morgan Wallen coming up after Jason Aldean.

0: Morgan Wallen, been by now. It's Chris Randolph. Hang on. Brooks and Dunn, Martina McBride, and Kenny Chesney coming up next. Big Kenny Chesney news on the way.
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0: Kenny Chesney. He's coming to see us. Yay! Yeah, the Vegas residency has, it's been a good run, 2 years, but it's time to get back out on the road and come see us. We miss you, Kenny, and he's doing just that. He has announced a major 2027 tour. Got a brand new album coming out on the 25th. Life is very, very good for us Kenny Chesney fans. Dierks Bentley, Colin Ray, and Luke Combs coming up next.
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1: ABC News, I'm Chuck Sievertson. Amid a big public debate today between government and industry leaders about slowing down artificial intelligence to make sure it's safe, House Speaker Mike Johnson says lawmakers need to act, but they need to make sure that the U.S. is the leader on AI.
2: I called for a meeting of the platform providers. I think the president is going to summon everyone together, probably at the White House. I expect that happens into this week or early next week. That hasn't been scheduled yet, but it's in process.
1: Though President Trump says Ukraine and Russia have agreed not to target each other's energy facilities, blaming high diesel prices on that war, there's no confirmation from Russia and Ukraine's president demanding Russia agree. An important Saudi oil pipeline will mostly be out of service for weeks following an attack last week, say two regional officials. Mahmoud Khalil, the Columbia grad student detained by ICE last year, is filing a lawsuit against the university, citing failure to keep him safe. This is ABC News. Though federal investigators have yet to determine the cause of last week's crash of a cargo plane in Florida, this from ABC's Jim Ryan.
3: Amazon has paused its contract with Miami-based 21 Air after last week's deadly crash involving one of its cargo jets. Five people were killed when a 21 Air Boeing 767 with Amazon markings overran the runway at Miami.
1: The slowest animal on the planet is getting help from humans, says ABC's Wayne Cabot.
4: Sloths spend most of their lives upside down in trees, unless they're put in zoos, like the one in Orlando, where several have died. The deaths prompting Florida wildlife officials to impose mandatory inspections and permitting. This year, 13 sloths were rescued from Sloth World in Orlando. Five didn't survive. Bandit, Dumpling, Habanero, Willow, and Mr. Ginger. As babies, sloths learn what to eat by licking the lips of their mother.
1: ABC's Wayne Cabot. Chuck Sievertson, ABC News.
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12: The National Weather Service forecast calls for a low near 66 under mostly clear skies. Tuesday will be sunny and hot near 96, with heat index values up to 100. South winds may gust to 15 miles per hour. Rain and storm chances rise to 50% Wednesday, with a high near 94. It's currently 82 degrees in Effingham. It currently feels like 82 degrees.
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0: Travis Tritt, here's a quarter. 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All right, not in this day and time. You'd have to say, here's an iPhone. Call someone who cares. David Lee Murphy, or one of those Walmart phones. Is that what they're called? Tucker Wetmore coming up with Brunette. Here is Montgomery Gentry. Something to be proud of.
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0: Post Malone, Morgan Wallen, I had some help. It's Chris Randolph. Have you ever felt completely drained after a day, say, at a wedding, a big family gathering, or even a tough conversation? 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The term describes the mental and physical exhaustion that can follow any intense, highly emotional event, maybe even a visitation or a funeral. Whether it's happy, even a happy event can be stressful. Yeah, about that, psychologists say big feelings activate the nervous system and require a lot of energy to process, which can leave you feeling wiped out long after the moment has passed.
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0: Jordan Davis and turn his truck around. Hello, hello, hello. It is Chris Randolph. Coming up next, going to play you Joe Diffie, Josh Turner, Would You Go With Me, and Keith Urban. Everyone's really raving about Keith Urban's Yacht Rock album. And my wife had it cranked up. She's just a Keith Urban fanatic. And yeah, I'm okay with the fact that she says she would leave me for Keith Urban. I was like, okay, I get it. But she was playing it the other day and I was listening. He sounds good. And his version of Summer Breeze is awesome. We're going to play his country hit, You'll Think of Me, coming up.
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0: y'all. 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No
1: 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And your mess
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0: Keith Urban and You'll Think of Me just released his new album, a yacht rock album, and this is Chris Randolph. Coming up, Luke Bryan's getting ready to release his brand new album. We're going to play Country and She Knows It. Brand new album coming out in just a couple of days, September the 18th, and it's called Signs. Between now and the time we play it, Luke Bryan will play Old Dominion and Deanna Carter.
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Neil McCoy giving that wink, and Chris Randolph. We're giving you some Brooks and Dunn, a Kenny Chesney. Big Kenny Chesney news has been released. We'll let you know what that is after Jason Aldean in the old bar stool.

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0: All right, Kenny Chesney, Carry On, and supposedly he has told us that there is a big tour coming in 2027, and there are rumored venues, like it's supposed to start April the 24th, Raymond James Stadium, Tampa, and then there's several dates from Minnesota to New York, Illinois and Chicago, Wisconsin, Colorado, Missouri, Georgia, New Jersey, and it just goes on and on and on. So it looks like maybe the Las Vegas Sphere residencies may not happen this next year. It's just all kind of up in the air. We'll keep you posted as we know. But from just the headline alone, it looks like a big tour in 2027. And that's making all of us happy. Of course, there's this little thing, the new album coming up September the 25th. Luke Combs coming up next.
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6: 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Catch all the action all season long on Jack FM. 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

0: Russell Dickerson, happened to me, and this is Chris Randolph. Before I go, I always like to put a smile on your face or make us all feel better about ourselves. And I found a story that's going to make you, you're just going to fall in love with yourself all over again. This guy is so stupid. Police say a Minnesota drug dealer tried an unusual way to encourage repeat customers. How? Handing out loyalty cards. Really? Is that where our drug dealers have gone now? So you get this loyalty card for purchases of shrooms and other drugs. Investigators say 27-year-old Andy Salencia gave customer cards labeled Flower Daddy while selling drugs near Minnesota State University. During an undercover investigation, police say he agreed to sell an officer 2 pounds of shrooms and a pound of marijuana. Searches later turned up drugs, cash, scales, a gun, and more more loyalty cards.
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2: Stephanie Officer. Oil trading is back up above $100 a barrel as the stalemate in the Strait of Hormuz continues. But fighting has also ramped up in the Red Sea and the other main thoroughfare, the Bab el-Mandeb Strait. Iranian-backed Houthis have been fighting with Saudi Arabia and other Gulf nations for control of it. Vice President Vance told reporters today the U.S. is monitoring. Vance also commented on reporting from the New York Times that said he would bypass top Pentagon leadership like Defense Secretary Pete Hegseth and get unvarnished assessments from commanders in the Mideast and other places regarding the Iran war.
3: I trust Pete and I trust Dan Kane, but I found that story very weird. It's like the vice president calls around to admirals and generals to try to understand America's foreign policy. Of course I do.
2: Missing from the Senate since falling in June and a lengthy hospitalization, Senator Mitch McConnell has returned to the Senate tonight. This is ABC News. John Deere is bringing back 375 employees to work at its factories across Iowa's Quad City and Illinois. Comes just ahead of the 2027 UAW contract negotiations. Cleanup efforts underway in the Bronx, New York City, where Legionnaires' bacteria has been confirmed in cooling towers, including one at Yankee Stadium. New York City Health Commissioner Dr. Alistair Martin.
4: At this moment, the focus is to move absolutely as quickly as we can in this investigation to order the remediation of every single cooling tower that could potentially be causing this.
2: 10 people have tested positive for the disease, including one who died and 3 currently hospitalized. Celine Dion returned to the stage in a mega comeback this weekend in Paris.
5: I am everything I am because you loved me.
2: What a tearjerker. It was Dion's first concert in 6 years since revealing her stiff person syndrome diagnosis. I'm Stephanie Officer, ABC News.
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